profound idea that Rabindranath Tagore explored beautifully more than 100 years ago in one of his most powerful poems in Gitanjali. The poem is Lead This Chanting and Singing, the 11th poem in Gitanjali. I will read the poem for you now. Sit back, relax, and let Tagore's words speak for themselves. Here goes the poem. Leave this chanting and singing and telling of beads. Whom dost thou worship in this lonely dark corner of a temple with doors all shut? Open thine eyes and see thy God is not before thee. He is there where the tiller is tilling the hard ground, and where the path maker is breaking stones. He is with them in sun and in shower, and his garment is covered with dust. Put off thy holy mantle, and even like him, come down on the dusty soil. Deliverance, where is this deliverance to be found? Our master himself has joyfully taken upon him the bonds of creation. He is bound with us all forever. Come out of thy meditations and leave aside thy flowers and incense. With harm is there if thy clothes become tattered and stained. Meet him and stand by him in toil and in sweat of thy brow. And that's the poem. So dear listeners, how did you feel listening to those words? Did the poem make you pause for a moment and think? What came to your mind as you listened to Tagore asking us to look for God beyond rituals and prayers? Before we talk about the poem, let's know more about the poet. So friends, when we speak of Indian literature, there are certain names that feel almost familiar to all of us. Names we have heard, read about, and grown up with. One such name that continues to hold a special place in our literary heritage is Rabindranath Tagore, one of India's greatest literary figures, a poet, a writer, philosopher, composer, and thinker whose works deeply explored humanity, spirituality, and our relationship with the world around us. He became the first Asian to receive the Nobel Prize for Literature in 1913 for his collection of poems Gitanjali. What makes Tagore's writing timeless is the way he could bring together the spiritual and the everyday together, reminding us that the search for God, truth, and meaning is deeply connected to human life itself. Now let us take a closer look at what Tagore is really trying to tell us through this beautiful poem. The poem is the 11th poem in Gitanjali, and it begins with the striking words, "Leave this chanting and singing and telling of beads." At first, the words may sound almost like a rejection of prayer itself. But Tagore is not asking us to abandon God. He is asking us to abandon the idea that God can be found only through rituals. Tagore addresses a person who is sitting inside a temple, chanting prayers, counting prayer beads, and performing religious rituals. He asks, "Whom dost thou worship in this lonely, dark corner of a temple with doors all shut?" The image is powerful. The devotee has closed himself away from the world in the hope of finding God. But Tagore suggests that the search is misguided. Why? Because God is not hiding inside that closed temple. Tagore tells us to open the doors and go outside to the world where people are working.

0: and struggling. He says, he's there where the tiller is tilling the hard ground and where the path maker is breaking stones. This is perhaps the heart of the entire poem. God for Tagore is not separate from human life. God is present among ordinary people, especially among those who work, struggle, and carry the weight of everyday life. The farmer who works under the harsh sun, the laborer who breaks stones, the person who earns a living through sweat and effort. These are the places where Tagore asks us to look for the divine. And then comes another meaningful idea. Tagore says that we should come down from our religious rituals and meet God on the dusty soil. The contrast is really striking. Inside the temple, everything may be clean, sacred, and carefully arranged. But outside, there is dust, sweat, hardship, and uncertainty. And Tagore says, God is there too. What makes this poem timeless is that Tagore is not simply criticizing religion. He is questioning empty ritual without compassion. If we spent hours praying for humanity, but remain indifferent to the sufferings of another human being, what have our prayers really achieved? If we search for God inside a temple, but refuse to see Him in the person who needs our help, perhaps we have misunderstood the very essence of spirituality. Tagore therefore invites us to step outside the comfort of ritual and enter the reality of life. He tells us not to be afraid of the dust, the sweat, and the difficulties of the world. In fact, he says something even more profound. If we want to meet God, we must be willing to share the life of ordinary human beings. The divine in Tagore's vision is not found by escaping from life. It's found by entering life more deeply. More than a century after Tagore wrote these words, the poem still feels remarkably relevant. We live in a time when spirituality can sometimes become a matter of appearance. How many prayers we say, how many rituals we perform, how often we visit places of worship. But Tagore gently turns our attention in another direction. He asks us to look at the person beside us, to notice the tired worker, to understand someone else's pain, to offer kindness without expecting anything in return. Because the most meaningful form of worship is not merely speaking to God, but in recognizing the presence of God in another human being. And that is what makes Tagore's poem so beautiful. He takes us into a temple and then gently leads us back out of it. He takes us away from closed doors, silent rituals, and solitary prayers, and then brings us into the open world, the world of people, work, dust, struggle, and life. And maybe that is where the real spiritual journey begins. Rabindranath Tagore's greatest message is simply this: do not search for God by turning away from life. Find Him by becoming more deeply human. Dear listeners, and that is the beautiful message this poem conveys. So if you have not read this poem before, I would encourage you to find it and read it for yourself. Read it slowly, read it without rushing. Let the words sink in and allow them to speak to you in your own way. You may discover thoughts, feelings, and meanings that are uniquely yours. Because sometimes the beauty of a poem is not just in what the poet tells us, but in what the poem makes us discover within ourselves. And with that, we come to the end of today's literary journey. Thanks to all of you who have been listening to me today. I'll be back next week with another interesting literary work. Until we meet again, may the message you have taken away from this poem stay with you. And with that, I'm Preeta, signing off from today's episode of Reading Room. 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
1: 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Indian Railways has approved the provision of Kavach version 4.0 on over 600 route kilometers of the Lucknow division of Northeastern Railway. The cost of the project is over 250 crore rupees. Railways Ministry said that the approved project will extend Kavach 4.0 coverage across the identified balance sections of the division, strengthening the safety infrastructure available for train operations. The Ministry of Ayush is advancing the use of artificial intelligence in Ayurveda and other Ayush systems, building on the Ayush Grid digital platform. Union Home Minister has congratulated the Akhil Bharatiya Vidyarthi Parishad ABVP on its victory in the Delhi University Students Union elections. In a social media post, the Home Minister described the mandate as a reflection of the sentiments of the nation's youth, noting that students from all across the country study at Delhi University. Indian Railways has approved the provision of electronic interlocking at 7 stations of Solapur division of Central Railway at a cost of over 200 crore rupees. Indian Railways has approved 133 crore rupees for the construction of a four-lane road overbridge ROB on Utna Ukai Songat section of Western Railway. The Railways Ministry said that the bridge portion will comprise an open web grider with an estimated cost of over 91 crore rupees. Secretary of the Ministry of Electronics and IT, S. Krishnan, today said that India currently accounts for nearly 20% of the world's semiconductor design workforce. He said that the government has placed substantial emphasis on design talent with an ongoing program to train approximately 85,000 design engineers. Karnataka approved a 5-year marine biotechnology policy for 2026-2031 on 18 September 2026. The policy aims to expand the state's blue bioeconomy, increase marine biotechnology-based enterprise, and create institutional and industrial infrastructure along the Karnataka coast. From October, biometric Aadhaar authentication will be required for subsidized domestic LPG refills. The government says 27.43 crore active domestic LPG consumers had completed authentication as of September 19. What happens if you do not authenticate? Your gas connection will not be cancelled. However, you will not receive the subsidy and must pay the full market price for future refills. For help, you can call the toll-free helpline at 1-800-233-555. Monsoon withdrawal begins. The southwest monsoon has started withdrawing from parts of West Rajasthan. IMD said cumulative rainfall was about 15% below normal as of 19 September. A low pressure system over the North Andaman Sea is expected to bring rain to parts of Odisha and Andhra Pradesh. The Supreme Court has asked the Law Commission of India to examine the lack of uniformity in laws and procedures governing money deposited before courts and tribunals. The government has debunked a message circulating on social media claiming that gifts are being distributed by India Post under the Daksh Seva gift scheme. The fact-check unit of the Press Information Bureau said that the claim is fake and Indian Post has no connection to any gift, reward or lucky draw scheme called Daksh Seva gifts. President Draupadi Murmu has appointed 14 judicial officers as judges and additional judges of Delhi, Jammu and Kashmir, Ladakh, Jharkhand and Karnataka High Courts. Tamil Nadu. No need for Navodaya schools in Tamil Nadu. Will pass resolution in special assembly session if needed. Leader of the opposition, Udayanidhi Stalin, asserted on September 18, 2026 that the state does not require Navodaya

0: schools. The remark followed a Supreme Court observation on September 17, 2026, stating that Tamil Nadu should change its anti-Hindi mindset and that states cannot function as separate nations. Delhi police has carried out a district-wide special drive against illegal and overstaying foreign nationals residing in the jurisdiction of Dwarka district. The objective of the drive is to identify illegal and overstaying foreign nationals, verify the immigration status, trace persons involved in criminal activities, and initiate appropriate legal action in coordination with the concerned authorities. At least 5 Border Security Force personnel were injured after their truck overturned on National Highway 44 in Ramban district of Jammu and Kashmir on Saturday. The accident occurred near Chamba Seysheri, where the BSF vehicle carrying personnel from Kashmir towards Jammu turned turtle while travelling along the highway. A new U.S. sanctions law has raised concerns for Indian exporters because it gives a U.S. president authority to impose tariffs of up to 100% on countries buying Russian oil. BJP National President Nitin Nabin yesterday met High Commissioner of Canada to India, Christopher Kuta, in New Delhi. In a social media post, Mr. Nabin said that during the meeting, he briefed Mr. Kuta on BJP's grassroots organization and the ongoing Seva Sankalp Abhiyan. They also discussed a positive momentum in India-Canada relations. India yesterday dispatched a fresh tranche of 11 tons of relief material to Nepal, including medicines, forensic supplies, tents, hygiene kits, sleeping bags, and other essential supplies. Iran has communicated conditions for restarting negotiations with the United States amid continuing tensions in the region. In Nigeria, police used tear gas during protests in Minna following the reported deaths of minors in custody. An explosion at a mosque inside the Kohat police lines in Pakistan was reported to have killed at least 21 people and injured more than 80. The United Nations appointed U.S. agriculture official Luke Lindbergh as a new executive director of the World Food Program, WFP, on 18 September 2026. The appointment followed confirmation by the WFP Executive Board and a joint announcement by UN Secretary General Antonio Guterres and Food and Agricultural Organization Director General Kyu Dong Kyu. Women's Cricket. India women face Bangladesh in the Asian Games semi-final on Sunday. In Test Olympiad, the Indian men's team defeated Spain 3-1 with world champion Lee Gugesh leading the way with a clean victory over former world championship challenger Shiro in Samarkand yesterday. Meanwhile, R. Pragnananda was held to draw by David Anderson Gujero, while Nihal Sarin also settled for a draw against James Santosh Latasa. In the women's section, India recorded a 3-1 victory over Mongolia. B. Savita Shree continued her impressive run with a 4th consecutive win, defeating season player Muguntul Bagchug. Parliamentary Affairs Minister Kiran Rijiju attended the opening ceremony of the Korfball Premier League 2026 at Tyagaraj Indoor Stadium, New Delhi. The All India Football Federation AIFF will launch the inaugural U15 Women's Youth League on 15 October 2026 at the Sporting Plan Sports Complex in Belagavi, Karnataka. The league will feature 16 teams from across India and will conclude with the final on 31 October 2026. Mirzapur the movie. The film continued its theatrical run strongly, with its India gross reaching about 250.94 crore rupees after 16 days, according to the latest reported figures. Kunal Kemmu and Preeti Zinta's wife recorded 2.65 crore on Saturday, according to trade reports. That's all for today's current affairs updates. I'm Dr. Parvati Jeevan.
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an ongoing program to train approximately 85,000 design engineers. Karnataka approved a 5-year marine biotechnology policy for 2026-2031 on 18 September 2026. The policy aims to expand the state's blue bioeconomy, increase marine biotechnology-based enterprise, and create institutional and industrial infrastructure along the Karnataka coast. From October, biometric Aadhaar authentication will be required for subsidized domestic LPG refills. The government says 27.43 crore active domestic LPG consumers had completed authentication as of September 19. What happens if you do not authenticate? Your gas connection will not be cancelled. However, you will not receive the subsidy and must pay the full market price for future refills. For help, you can call the toll-free helpline at 1-800-233-555. Monsoon withdrawal begins. The southwest monsoon has started withdrawing from parts of West Rajasthan. IMD said cumulating rainfall was about 15% below normal as of 19 September. A low pressure system over the North Andaman Sea is expected to bring rain to parts of Odisha and Andhra Pradesh. The Supreme Court has asked the Law Commission of India to examine the lack of uniformity in laws and procedures governing money deposited before courts and tribunals. The government has debunked a message circulating on social media claiming that gifts are being distributed by India Post under the Dak Seva gift scheme. The fact-check unit of the Press Information Bureau said that the claim is fake and Indian Post has no connection to any gift, reward or lucky draw scheme called Dak Seva Gifts. President Draupadi Murmu has appointed 14 judicial officers as judges and additional judges of Delhi, Jammu and Kashmir, Ladakh, Jharkhand and Karnataka High Courts. Tamil Nadu, no need for Navodaya schools in Tamil Nadu, will pass resolution in special assembly session if needed. Leader of the opposition, Udayanidhi Stalin, asserted on September 18, 2026 that the state does not require Navodaya schools. The remark followed a Supreme Court observation on September 17, 2026, stating that Tamil Nadu should change its anti-Hindi mindset and that states cannot function as separate nations. Delhi police has carried out a district-wide special drive against illegal and overstaying foreign nationals residing in the jurisdiction of Dwarka district. The objective of the drive is to identify illegal and overstaying foreign nationals, verify the immigration status, trace persons involving criminal activities and initiate appropriate legal action in coordination with the concerned authorities. At least 5 Border Security Force personnel were injured after their truck overturned on National Highway 44 in Ramban district of Jammu and Kashmir on Saturday. The accident occurred near Chamba Seysheri where the BSF vehicle carrying personnel from Kashmir towards Jammu turned turtle while travelling along the highway. A new US sanctions law has raised concerns for Indian exporters because it gives a US president authority to impose tariffs of up to 100% on countries buying Russian oil. BJP National President Nitin Nabin yesterday met High Commissioner of Canada to India, Christopher Kuta, in New Delhi. In a social media post, Mr. Nabin said that during the meeting, he briefed Mr. Kuta on BJP's grassroots organization and the ongoing Seva Sankalp Abhiyan. They also discussed a positive momentum in India-Canada relations. India yesterday dispatched a fresh tranche of 11 tons of relief material to Nepal, including medicines, forensic supplies, tents, hygiene kits, sleeping bags and other essential supplies. Iran has communicated conditions for restarting negotiations with the United States amid continuing tensions in the region. In Nigeria, police used tear gas during protests in Minna following the reported deaths of minors in custody. An explosion at a mosque inside the Kohat police lines in Pakistan was reported to have killed at least 21 people and injured more than 80. The United Nations appointed U.S. agriculture official Luke Lindbergh as the new executive director of the World Food Program, WFP, on 18 September 2026.

0: appointment followed confirmation by the WFP Executive Board and a joint announcement by UN Secretary General Antonio Guterres and Food and Agricultural Organization Director General Qiu Dongqiu. Women's Cricket. India women faced Bangladesh in the Asian Games semi-final on Sunday. In Chess Olympiad, the Indian men's team defeated Spain 3-1 with world champion Li Guogesh leading the way with a clean victory over former world championship challenger Shirov in Samarkand yesterday. Meanwhile, R. Pragnananda was held to draw by David Anton Gujero, while Nihal Sarin also settled for a draw against James Santosh Latasa. In the women's section, India recorded a 3-1 victory over Mongolia. B. Savita Shree continued her impressive run with a fourth consecutive win, defeating seasoned player Muguntul Bagtug. Parliamentary Affairs Minister Kiran Jijiju attended the opening ceremony of the Golf Ball Premier League 2026 at Tyagaraj Indoor Stadium, New Delhi. The All India Football Federation AIFF will launch the inaugural U15 Women's Youth League on 15 October 2026 at the Sporting Plan Sports Complex in Belagavi, Karnataka. The league will feature 16 teams from across India and will conclude with the final on 31 October 2026. Mirzapur the movie. The film continued its theatrical run strongly, with its India gross reaching about 250.94 crore rupees after 16 days, according to the latest reported figures. Kunal Kemmu and Preeti Zinta's Vibe recorded 2.65 crore on Saturday, according to trade reports. That's all for today's current affairs updates. I'm Dr. Parvati Jeevan.
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1: Hello dear friends, welcome to my reading room. I am your host Preeta. Dear listeners, have you ever wondered where we truly find God? Is he someone we have to search for in temples, in rituals and in prayers? Or is he already present in the world around us? We often look for God in temples and places of worship. We light lamps, offer flowers, chant prayers, and sometimes spend hours asking God to come closer to us. But perhaps in the midst of all this searching, we sometimes forget to ask a simple question. Where does God really want us to look for Him? Is God only inside the walls of a temple? Or is he also present in the hands that work, in the hearts that love, in the lives that struggle, and in the people around us? Perhaps God is not someone we have to travel far to find. He is already there in the ordinary, imperfect, hard-working world that we sometimes fail to notice. It is this very profound idea that Rabindranath Tagore explored beautifully more than 100 years ago in one of his most powerful poems in Gitanjali. The poem is Leave This Chanting and Singing, the 11th poem in Gitanjali. I will read the poem for you now. Sit back, relax, and let Tagore's words speak for themselves. Here goes the poem. Leave this chanting and singing and telling of beads. Whom dost thou worship in this lonely dark corner of a temple with doors all shut? Open thine eyes and see thy God is not before thee. He is there where the tiller is tilling the hard ground, and where the path maker is breaking stones. He is with them in sun and in shower, and his garment is covered with dust. Put off thy holy mantle, and even like him, come down on the dusty soil. Deliverance, where

is this deliverance to be found? Our Master Himself has joyfully taken upon Him the bonds of creation. He is bound with us all forever. Come out of thy meditations and leave aside thy flowers and incense. With harm is there if thy clothes become tattered and stained. Meet Him and stand by Him in toil and in sweat of thy brow. And that's the poem. So dear listeners, how did you feel listening to those words? Did the poem make you pause for a moment and think? What came to your mind as you listened to Tagore asking us to look for God beyond rituals and prayers? Before we talk about the poem, let's know more about the poet. So friends, when we speak of Indian literature, there are certain names that feel almost familiar to all of us. Names we have heard, read about, and grown up with. One such name that continues to hold a special place in our literary heritage is Rabindranath Tagore, one of India's greatest literary figures, a poet, a writer, philosopher, composer, and thinker whose works deeply explored humanity, spirituality, and our relationship with the world around us. He became the first Asian to receive the Nobel Prize for Literature in 1913 for his collection of poems Gitanjali. What makes Tagore's writing timeless is the way he could bring together the spiritual and the everyday together, reminding us that the search for God, truth, and meaning is deeply connected to human life itself. Now let us take a closer look at what Tagore is really trying to tell us through this beautiful poem. The poem is the 11th poem in Gitanjali, and it begins with the striking words, "Leave this chanting and singing and telling of beads." At first, the words may sound almost like a rejection of prayer itself. But Tagore is not asking us to abandon God. He is asking us to abandon the idea that God can be found only through rituals. Tagore addresses a person who is sitting inside a temple, chanting prayers, counting prayer beads, and performing religious rituals. He asks, "Whom dost thou worship in this lonely, dark corner of a temple with doors all shut?" The image is powerful. The devotee has closed himself away from the world in the hope of finding God. But Tagore suggests that the search is misguided. Why? Because God is not hiding inside that closed temple. Tagore tells us to open the doors and go outside to the world where people are working and struggling. He says, "He's there where the tiller is tilling the hard ground and where the path maker is breaking stones." This is perhaps the heart of the entire poem. God for Tagore is not separate from human life. God is present among ordinary people, especially among those who work, struggle, and carry the weight of everyday life. The farmer who works under the harsh sun, the laborer who breaks stones, the person who earns a living through sweat and effort. These are the places where Tagore asks us to look for the divine. And then comes another meaningful idea. Tagore says that we should come down from our religious rituals and meet God on the dusty soil. The contrast is really striking. Inside the temple, everything may be clean, sacred, and carefully arranged. But outside, there is dust, sweat, hardship, and

0: uncertainty. And Tagore says, God is there too. What makes this poem timeless is that Tagore is not simply criticizing religion. He is questioning empty ritual without compassion. If we spent hours praying for humanity, but remain indifferent to the sufferings of another human being, what have our prayers really achieved? If we search for God inside a temple, but refuse to see Him in the person who needs our help, perhaps we have misunderstood the very essence of spirituality. Tagore therefore invites us to step outside the comfort of ritual and enter the reality of life. He tells us not to be afraid of the dust, the sweat, and the difficulties of the world. In fact, he says something even more profound. If we want to meet God, we must be willing to share the life of ordinary human beings. The divine in Tagore's vision is not found by escaping from life. It's found by entering life more deeply. More than a century after Tagore wrote these words, the poem still feels remarkably relevant. We live in a time when spirituality can sometimes become a matter of appearance. How many prayers we say, how many rituals we perform, how often we visit places of worship. But Tagore gently turns our attention in another direction. He asks us to look at the person beside us, to notice the tired worker, to understand someone else's pain, to offer kindness without expecting anything in return. Because the most meaningful form of worship is not merely speaking to God, but in recognizing the presence of God in another human being. And that is what makes Tagore's poem so beautiful. He takes us into a temple and then gently leads us back out of it. He takes us away from closed doors, silent rituals, and solitary prayers, and then brings us into the open world, the world of people, work, dust, struggle, and life. And maybe that is where the real spiritual journey begins. Rabindranath Tagore's greatest message is simply this: do not search for God by turning away from life. Find Him by becoming more deeply human. Dear listeners, and that is the beautiful message this poem conveys. So if you have not read this poem before, I would encourage you to find it and read it for yourself. Read it slowly, read it without rushing. Let the words sink in and allow them to speak to you in your own way. You may discover thoughts, feelings, and meanings that are uniquely yours. Because sometimes the beauty of a poem is not just in what the poet tells us, but in what the poem makes us discover within ourselves. And with that, we come to the end of today's literary journey. Thanks to all of you who have been listening to me today. I'll be back next week with another interesting literary work. Until we meet again, may the message you have taken away from this poem stay with you. And with that, I'm Preeta, signing off from today's episode of Reading Room. 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

Wake up with the rhythm of success. Your dream, your moment, your station, Radio Santhunam 90.4 FM.